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3: 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Thanks for listening. I'm Garrett Farrell. Stay with us tonight for classical music. Next, Valerie Kaler and Performance Today. In our Nebraska forecast, until 8 p.m. Mountain Time, there's a severe thunderstorm watch for the South Panhandle. For eastern Dawes County, there's a flood advisory until 10:30 Central Time. Storms are likely in the Panhandle tonight with a lower chance in southern parts of the state.
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8: Early January 1924, George Gershwin was shooting some pool while brother Ira flipped through a newspaper. A story caught his eye. Bandleader Paul Whiteman organizing a concert in February and had asked several composers to write a new piece for the occasion. And George Gershwin is at work on a brand new jazz concerto. This had somehow slipped George's mind. But the concert was just 6 weeks away, so within days, he was sketching out what would become his Rhapsody in Blue. From APM, American Public Media, this is Performance Today. I'm Valerie Kaler. We've got a virtuoso solo piano version of the Rhapsody in Blue. Clayton Stevenson plays for us later this hour. That solo take on Gershwin's Rhapsody, about 40 minutes ahead. Right now, some Gershwin from violinist Caroline Goulding and pianist Christopher O'Reilly. Bess, You Is My Woman Now, from Porgy and Bess.

Transylvania is one of those regions of the world that has been claimed by various parties. The Kingdom of Hungary, the Austro-Hungarian Empire, Romania. Transylvanian music carries a

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2: Kate Marvel is a climate scientist with a PhD in theoretical physics from Cambridge, but she still has an emotional reaction to the climate models she runs. 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
0: The Kalevala is Finland's national epic poem. Over the course of nearly 23,000 verses, it tells the story of the creation of the world, as well as the adventures of gods and goddesses and heroes. The Kalevala was compiled in the 19th century, and it's had a lasting impact on Finnish literature and culture, and beyond. For example, J.R.R. Tolkien's Middle-earth is inspired by the Kalevala. There's also, naturally, a direct impact on Finnish composers, like Uno Klami. In the mid-1920s, Klami was living and studying in Paris when he checked out a copy of the Kalevala from the local library. Klami went on to compose multiple works about the Kalevala. He wrote several symphonic poems, even a ballet. His most popular piece he ever wrote is the Kalevala Suite, based on several stories from the epic. Let's hear his take on the beginning of that story. Here are the first two movements, the creation of the earth and the sprout of spring, from the Kalevala Suite by Uno Klami. Conductor Nicholas Collin, leading the Finnish Radio Symphony Orchestra.

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1: Signal something beautiful, Nebraska Public Media. I'm Garrett Farrell. Thanks for joining us tonight. In our Nebraska forecast, for eastern Dawes County, there's a flood advisory until 10:30 Central, and for west central Kimball County until 11 Mountain Time. Severe storms are likely in the South Panhandle tonight with a lower chance in southern Nebraska. Tomorrow, low 90s statewide.
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1: Defense Secretary Pete Hegseth wants $90 billion more for the Iran war.
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0: The finale of that symphony has been called the greatest of all time. It took Jean Sibelius about 6 years to finish that symphony. It's his Symphony No. 5. We heard the Boston Symphony Orchestra, led by conductor Colin Davis, on Music Through the Night.
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2: Mexico City is sinking. 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
4: After 2 years in the political wilderness, Democrats are feeling cautiously optimistic about turning the tide in the midterms.
5: We have to at least try. 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
4: I'm Sasha Pfeiffer. We take you to Michigan, where Democrats are weighing two candidates for a critical Senate seat. 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
6: This is Bird Note.
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6: It's just a few weeks past the solstice, and the real heat of summer is yet to come. Some shorebirds are already on their way south, but most songbirds will be here for a while longer. What's the best time of day to look for them? Well, many birds are most active in the morning, not long after sunrise, taking advantage of the abundance of insects at that hour. As summer waxes and temperatures rise, midday heat sends people inside, and birds take a siesta too. And then, both birds and bugs rev up again in the late afternoon. In the early morning, and again near dusk, just about the time mosquitoes are biting, that's when birds are busiest. One exception is gulls. You'll see them soaring and feeding throughout the day, because their preferred foods, whether a salmon fry or a French fry, are available all day long. Hummingbirds are out and about too, because their frantic metabolism requires that they feed almost constantly. But mostly, midday is a quiet time for birds. Are you looking for birds this summer? The cooler parts of the day are the best for a stroll and best for watching birds. For Bird Note, I'm Mary McCann.

Starting off our morning concert here in a festive way with the festive overture by Dmitri Shostakovich. That was the Dallas Symphony Orchestra. Andrew Litton was conducting. I'm Genevieve Randall. It's so great to be with you here, sharing inspiring classical music on Nebraska Public Media Signal. Something beautiful with music here this morning. Something beautiful definitely next for the cello, Claude Debussy's Cello Sonata in D minor. This recording features Janos Starker, and he's accompanied by Georgi Shebok.

0: A nice feature there for the cello. Janos Starker was the cellist, accompanied by Jorge Sipak, performing a cello sonata in D minor by the French composer Claude Debussy. Well, we're about to hear music by the Beatles here, but of course arranged in a classical arrangement. We'll hear Eleanor Rigby from a brass ensemble in a moment.
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That's a brass version of John Lennon and Paul McCartney's Eleanor Rigby. Thanks for listening here to that sort of crossover piece between classical music and pop music. If you like that kind of crossover or otherwise experimentation with classical music and other genres, listen to The Verge on Sunday evenings. That's from 6 to 8 Central. Next, it's Baroque music from Henry Purcell, selection from The Fairy Queen, some music for the stage from The Parlay of Instruments with conductor Roy Goodman. We'll hear a track called Sonata While the Sun Rises.

0: That's music by Henry Purcell, a selection called Sonata While the Sun Rises. That's from The Fairy Queen, performed by the Parley of Instruments. I'm Genevieve Randall. Stick with us for a horn concerto featuring Zdeněk Divoký performing with the Czech Chamber Orchestra. For those of you who are Czech, it's music by Franz Anton Rössler coming up here in a few moments. Also, mark your calendar, set a timer to listen for All About Books tomorrow. Kate Marvel is a climate scientist with a PhD in theoretical physics from Cambridge, but she still has an emotional reaction to the climate models that she runs. In her book, Human Nature, 9 Ways to Feel About Our Changing Planet, Marvel explores the different emotions evoked by climate change. Hear a review on All About Books. That's tomorrow at 12:06 Central following the NPR headlines.
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Ondrej Kukal, performing there with the Czech Chamber Orchestra and helping to lead soloist Zdeněk Divalký, playing the horn concerto in E major by the composer Franz Anton Rössler, also known as Francesco Antonio Rossetti when he's using the Italian version of his name. Glad you're here, whether you're using the regular or otherwise different version of your name here today, listening to Nebraska Public Media and Morning Concert. We get to feature some pretty famous guitarists next in their arrangement for guitar duo of La Vida Breve, The Brief Life by Manuel de Falla. We'll hear the Spanish Dance No. 1 from guitarists Timothy Kane and John Williams.

0: A Spanish dance arranged from Manuel de Falla's La Vida Breve. We heard a couple of guitarists there, John Williams, the Australian guitarist, and Timothy Kane performing. Stick with us for a Boston brass arrangement of one of Franz Liszt's Hungarian Rhapsody. That is coming up. Next, a quick look at our forecast. Looks like the chances for rain are mostly in the panhandle and parts of central Nebraska. Slight chance. Otherwise, highs today in the mid-90s, up to 95 northwest, around 90, 93 in most of the state today.
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Starting off this second hour of Morning Concert here on this Wednesday with brass. We do have a lot of brass in the state of Nebraska. There is even an ensemble called Nebraska. See what they did there? There's the county brass bands that exist in a lot of places in the state. The Nebraska Brass Band, based in Omaha. Nebraska Brass, of course. Plymouth Brass, the Nebraska Trumpet Ensemble. We have got a lot of brass. That, though, was Boston Brass, and they played an arrangement of a Franz Liszt Hungarian Rhapsody. I'm Genevieve Randall. Thanks for choosing Nebraska Public Media today. Beethoven's music is next with one of his piano sonatas. Here is pianist Richard Good with the piano sonata number 6 in F major.

0: That is pianist Richard Good performing a piano sonata by the wild-haired Ludwig van Beethoven. That was his piano sonata number 6 in F major. Have you heard the story about how someone has a lock of Beethoven's hair? There's actually 2 locks of his hair, and there's even a book about these locks of hair. So there's been a deep dive on the history of why we have Beethoven's hair around. Kind of wild. Anyway, thanks for listening here to Nebraska Public Media and to Morning Concert. It is Johann Sebastian Bach's music coming up. Remember when they taught the 3 B's of classical music, Bach, Beethoven, and Brahms? Well, we had Beethoven. We've got Bach next with the triple concerto. We'll hear the Cologne Chamber Orchestra coming up in a moment.
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Good to have some music in your day by Johann Sebastian Bach. That's a triple concerto for flute, violin, and harpsichord in A minor. Helmut Müller-Bruhl led the Cologne Chamber Orchestra. Thanks for choosing Nebraska Public Media today, spending some time with us in the middle of your week, listening to inspiring classical music. I'm Genevieve Randall. The composer whose music you'll hear next was, for context, born about 14 years after Mozart. So Mozart was 14 years old when James Hewitt was born in England, but then he moved to New York City. That's right, a very early American. He stayed in New York until 1811. He had already been in Boston for a couple of times, participating in the music scene, and then he was brought back to Boston for a little bit. He was an American composer, very early classical era American composer, James Hewitt. So we'll get to hear a piece that Hewitt wrote called A Medley Overture. It's played here by Sinfonia Finlandia with the conductor Patrick Gelwa.

That is a piece of music from the classical era and also from an American composer named James Hewitt. We heard the Medley Overture from Sinfonia Finlandia. Glad you're with us on Nebraska Public Media. We'll continue Morning Concert with a beautiful piece from Michael Nyman's score for the film The Piano. Michael Chertok, from his album Cinematic Piano, plays Big My Secret. And if you enjoy this kind of music that's coming up, you might also want to check out The Refresh and Reset.

Breathe in, breathe out. You'd be surprised how much a simple thing like focusing on your breathing can help clear your mind and get you ready to wrap up the day. 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

0: Michael Chertok there with a selection from Michael Nyman's score for the beautiful movie The Piano. I believe that came out in something like 1994. I did not fact check that. You can fact check me. A beautiful movie there featuring the piano. Great to hear Michael Chertok with you. I'm Genevieve Randall. There is more classical music coming up with your host Penelope Morrow this Wednesday afternoon. Also, news headlines. We'll get caught up with those in a moment. Today in our Nebraska forecast, a slight chance for some thunderstorms in the panhandle. Highs today, though, 90 to 96 across the state, and it's humid in many places, especially as you move east, so it's still feeling muggy. Tonight, it cools down to about 66 degrees most places, maybe even 60 in the southern panhandle. There is also a 50 to 60% chance for scattered thunderstorms in the west, 40% chance central, and a 30% chance in the east.
1: 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That's the butterfly effect. 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
1: Stand between Todd Blanche and his hopes for Senate confirmation as the next U.S. Attorney General. Senator John Cornyn of Texas tells reporters time is running out for the Justice Department's currently interim chief to formally modify a settlement President Trump reached to resolve a lawsuit against the Internal Revenue Service.
2: Well, Senator Grassley tells me that we need to know by 4 o'clock this afternoon whether the markup is still on. So we still got a little time, and hopefully they now recognize the seriousness of this. I'm not prepared to vote yes. Let me put it that way.
1: Cornyn wants Blanche to commit to a promise he made earlier this month to ensure the settlement does not include an anti-weaponization fund. Democrats have described it as a $1.776 billion taxpayer-funded slush fund for Trump's allies. Dr. Anthony Fauci declined to answer any questions before a Senate committee focused on COVID-19. NPR's Jonathan Lambert reports Fauci was subpoenaed to appear by the committee's chairman, Rand Paul of Kentucky.
3: Dr. Fauci and Senator Paul have long sparred over the coronavirus pandemic. Days before this hearing, Paul released over 1,000 pages of Fauci's private writings, accusing him of covering up the origins of COVID-19. Fauci pointed out that he has responded to similar questions in previous testimony, and Fauci accused the senator of being obsessed with trying to get him behind bars.
4: Although it pains me to do so, because of the respect I have for the legislative branch of government, under the advice of my attorneys, I will invoke my right under the Fifth Amendment of the Constitution to refrain from answering your questions.
3: Senator Paul and other lawmakers continued asking questions, and Fauci continued declining to answer. Jonathan Lambert, NPR News.
1: Major market indices are down sharply ahead of the Federal Reserve's key decision on interest rates that will be announced next hour. The Dow has fallen more than 700 points, or roughly 1.5%. NPR's Scott Horsley reports the Fed meeting wrapping up today is the second being led by the new Fed chair, Kevin Warsh.
5: President Trump made it clear when he nominated Kevin Warsh that he wanted the Fed to lower interest rates, but that looks unlikely for the time being. Inflation is still well above the Fed's target, thanks in part to a wartime spike in gasoline prices. Forecasters think it's likely the central bank will hold its benchmark interest rate steady today, and there's a possibility it could even push rates higher. Warsh told lawmakers earlier this month he and his colleagues have no tolerance for elevated inflation. The Fed's also keeping a close eye on the job market, but with unemployment running just over 4%, regaining control over prices is the central bank's top priority for now. Scott Horsley, NPR News, Washington.
1: The Dow's down 1.4%. The Nasdaq is down more than 200 points, or nearly 1%. This is NPR News.
6: I'm Dale Johnson with Nebraska Public Media News. First District Representative Mike Flood took questions on Tuesday about Iran, affordability, and much more at a Lincoln Town Hall. In his final public Q&A of the year, attendees peppered the second-term legislator with questions about why the U.S. is fighting in Iran.
7: I don't think any American wants to be in a war with Iran. But we also can't live in a world where this country, for the better part of 50 years, has been funding terrorism.
6: Flood says Iran needs to be neutralized as a nuclear threat, and that pulling out of the country would cause similar issues that happened in Afghanistan under the Biden administration. On the affordability issue, Flood pointed to the housing bill recently signed into law that aims to increase the housing supply and lower insurance costs. Governor Jim Pillen touted the benefits of his current trade trip to Japan and the Philippines in a virtual press conference on Tuesday, but his trip came just several weeks after he directed state agencies to limit travel and hiring. Pillen says the state's expenses are, quote, very minimal for trips like this.
8: We have industries such as corn board and so forth that cover most of the expenses that take place within a trade mission trip. The actual expenses from the state is very, very minimal.
6: Commodity boards are primarily funded through mandatory checkoff assessments paid by ag producers. Democratic candidate for governor Lynn Walls announced her running mate on Tuesday, Ben Steffen, a farmer and an ag leader from Humboldt. At a press conference at an Elkhorn farm, Stephan talked about serving on a school board and chairing the Richardson County Planning Commission. He also took digs at Governor Pillen over the state's increased budget deficit.
9: Pillen continues to promise property tax relief, but he couldn't bring people together to get it done when he had a massive surplus. And everybody knows he can't deliver on property tax relief, especially when he has a billion-dollar budget hole.
6: Pillen's campaign manager says Stephan has ties to the far left and is too liberal for Nebraska. Stephan's a former Republican, but he says he isn't worried about party labels and wants to bring people together. A recall election involving three Lincoln County commissioners may not happen until next year. The commissioners face a potential recall election after voting against a data center moratorium this month. Lincoln County residents and commissioners exchanged tense words during the July 13th meeting inside a hearing room packed full of moratorium advocates. Ultimately, board members like Joseph Hughley voted against the moratorium because regulations around data centers are imminent. Hughley said he and his family received threats after he cast his vote against a moratorium. People leading the recalls will need to collect around 3,000 signatures from registered voters across Lincoln County. We have news that fits your schedule. It's the Nebraska Update Podcast, and you'll find it where you get your favorite podcasts. I'm Dale Johnson, Nebraska Public Media News.
10: You're listening to Nebraska Public Media, and this is Afternoon Concert. I'm Penelope Morrow, glad to be here with you on this Wednesday afternoon. Starting things off, it's a piece of music by Jean Sibelius for his homeland, Finlandia. We'll hear the Berlin Symphony Orchestra performing with conductor Klaus-Peter Flohr.

That was Finlandia, a tone poem by Jean Sibelius about his home country, Finland, performed there by the Berlin Symphony Orchestra. You're listening to Nebraska Public Media, and this is Afternoon Concert. After the premiere of Sergei Rachmaninoff's first symphony went catastrophically poorly for the composer, he fell into a depression spiral and felt that he couldn't really create anything that was worth the effort. Then his friends and family recommended that he see a neurologist, Nikolai Dahl. After a couple months of both conventional support therapy as well as hypnotherapy, he started to feel better, feel those creative juices flowing again, and this was their direct result. Sergei Rachmaninoff's Piano Concerto No. 2. We'll hear Movement 2, played by Van Cliburn and the Chicago Symphony.

from Rachmaninoff's second piano concerto. That was Movement 2. We heard it performed by Van Cliburn and the Chicago Symphony Orchestra on today's Afternoon Concert. This is Nebraska Public Media. Kate Marvel is a climate scientist with a PhD in theoretical physics from Cambridge, but she still has an emotional reaction to the climate models she runs. In her book, Human Nature, 9 Ways to Feel About Our Changing Planet, Marvel explores the different emotions evoked by climate change. Hear a review on All About Books online at nebraskapublicmedia.org/allaboutbooks or tune in tomorrow, 12:06 Central, after the NPR headlines. Next is Mars, Bringer of War, the first section of Gustav Holst's The Planets. We'll hear the Vienna Philharmonic.

Mars, Bringer of War. Music by Gustav Holst from The Planets. We heard the Vienna Philharmonic performing there in that recording on today's afternoon concert. This is Nebraska Public Media. I'm Penelope Morrow. Glad to be here with you. Next up is a setting of Lamentations, specifically Lamentations 1:12, which kind of feels like a name drop part of the book, wherein the writer is lamenting their plight, asking those to look on their sorrow and think on that sorrow, as well as why God had given them that sorrow. We'll hear O Vos Omnes, performed by Barry Stramp.

O Vos Omnes, a responsory by one Tomas Louis de Victoria, although we heard it arranged there to be performed by Barry Stramp, James Hondarich, and Brian Keane. That you're listening to Nebraska Public Media, this is Afternoon Concert. Next up, it's an instrumental suite for King Arthur. Henry Purcell's music. We'll hear Alison Balsam playing the trumpet in this arrangement with the English Concert.

Some instrumental music for a play about King Arthur. We heard Henry Purcell's music performed by Alison Balsam and the English Concert. 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This is Afternoon Concert. Next up, it's the ritual fire dance from El Amor Brujo by Manuel de Falla. We'll hear the Conjunto Ibarico performing here, led by conductor Elias Aricurin.

That was the Ritual Fire Dance of Manuel de Falla, which we heard performed by the cello octet Conjunto Ibarico. This is Nebraska Public Media, and you're listening to Afternoon Concert. Our last work of the hour is one by Joseph Martin Kraus from Suleiman II. This is the Entrance of the Dervishes, which we'll hear performed by the Concerto Carlin.

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opening the second hour of afternoon concert. That was Hector Berlioz, Roman Carnival Overture. You're listening to Nebraska Public Media. I'm Penelope Morrow. Glad to be here with you on this Wednesday afternoon. Hope you're having a nice week so far now that we're halfway through it. We'll be enjoying next Mozart's Horn Concerto No. 3, performed by Timothy Brown and the Academy of St. Martin in the Fields.

A horn concerto by Wolfgang Amadeus Mozart was played there for us by Iona Brown and the Academy of St. Martin in the Fields with horn soloist Timothy Brown. You're listening to Nebraska Public Media, and this is Afternoon Concert. Next up, it's music by Sigismund Thalberg, a fantasy on themes from Bellini's Beatrice di Tenda. We'll hear it performed on the piano by Francesco Nicolosi.

Music inspired by Bellini's Beatrice di Tenda. That was a fantasy by Sigismund Thalberg, which we just heard performed by pianist Francesco Nicolosi. 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Kate Marvel is a climate scientist with a PhD in theoretical physics from Cambridge, but she still has an emotional reaction to the climate models she runs. In her book, Human Nature, 9 Ways to Feel About Our Changing Planet, Marvel explores the different emotions evoked by climate change. Hear a review on All About Books online at nebraskapublicmedia.org/allaboutbooks or tune in tomorrow afternoon, 12:06 Central, after the NPR headlines. Tonight on television, join the mission as the New Horizons spacecraft attempts to fly by NASA's most distant target yet. Since exploring Pluto in 2015, New Horizons is zooming toward Ultima Thule, an object 4 billion miles from Earth. Watch Nova, Pluto, and beyond tonight at 8 Central on Nebraska Public Media. Next, it's an introduction and tarantella. Pablo Sarasate's music will hear Chi Yun and Akira Eguchi performing.

An Introduction and Tarantella. Music by Pablo Sarasate. We heard violinist Chi Yun and pianist Akira Eguchi performing in that recording on today's afternoon concert. 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Next is Vivaldi's music. We'll hear the Spring Violin Concerto from the Four Seasons, performed by the Orpheus Chamber Orchestra with violinist Gil Shaham.

Antonio Vivaldi's Spring Violin Concerto from the Four Seasons. We heard the Orpheus Chamber Orchestra performing there with violinist Gil Shaham. You're listening to Nebraska Public Media, and this is Afternoon Concert. We've got one work left this hour, and then we're moving on to our major work, starting at 2 p.m. Central. The Italian Symphony by Felix Mendelssohn is ahead for us. First, we've got a cakewalk by Claude Debussy from his Children's Corner. We'll hear an arrangement performed by the Nebraska Brass.

0: A Cakewalk by Claude Debussy. We heard the Nebraska Brass rendition of that work from Children's Corner on today's afternoon concert. This is Nebraska Public Media.
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broadcast with translators K208CE Harrison and K227AC Max. 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It's 2 p.m. Central, which means it's time for us to enjoy our major work for this edition of Afternoon Concert. Here's Felix Mendelssohn's Italian Symphony No. 4. We'll hear the Hanover Band playing, led by Roy Goodman.

For today's major work, we enjoyed Felix Mendelssohn's Symphony No. 4, Italian, performed by the Hanover Band, as conducted by Roy Goodman on today's afternoon concert. This is Nebraska Public Media. I'm Penelope Morrow, glad to be here with you for yet another edition of Afternoon Concert. I hope you'll join me this week for Classics by Request. 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Next, it's Alexandre Thoreau's performance of Maurice Ravel's La Parade.

Music by Maurice Ravel. That was Parade. We heard it played on the piano there by Alexandre Thoreau on today's afternoon concert. This is Nebraska Public Media. Thanks for joining me, Penelope Morrow, for this edition of the show. Tonight on television, join the mission as the New Horizons spacecraft attempts to fly by NASA's most distant target yet. Since exploring Pluto in 2015, New Horizons is zooming toward Ultima Thule, an object 4 billion miles from Earth. Watch Nova, Pluto, and Beyond tonight at 8 Central on Nebraska Public Media. Continuing on today's afternoon concert, we arrive at some music by Johannes Brahms. The Hungarian Dance No. 8 is played here by the Budapest Festival Orchestra, led by conductor Ivan Fischer.

0: the Hungarian Dance Number 8. Johannes Brahms music for the Budapest Festival Orchestra performing in that recording on today's afternoon concert.
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0: It's time for our afternoon refresh and reset. A moment of especially relaxing classical music just for you as we make our way toward news for the afternoon to evening. Now's a great opportunity to put your feet up on your desk if you can, or maybe up on the dash if you're hanging out in your car. Don't do that if you're currently driving. You won't have a very relaxing time then. Regardless, though, it's time for us to listen to Jean Sibelius's A la Marcia from Movement 3 of the Corellia Suite to start off our R&R. The Eastman Rochester Pops Orchestra performs in this recording.

As a part of our refresh and reset for this edition of Afternoon Concert, we heard John Sibelius's music, the third movement of the Corellia Suite, performed by the Eastman Rochester Pops Orchestra. 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One piece remains, and then we're on to international news from the world, starting at 3 p.m. Central. After that, we'll have All Things Considered from 4 to 7 with your local host, Grant Winterer, and then starting at 7, Fresh Air. We'll return to classical music in the evening, 8 to 10 p.m. Central, with Performance Today. Before all of that, though, this hour ends with Giuseppe Verdi's music. From Aida, this is Gloria al Egitto, a triumphal march performed by the Royal Opera House Orchestra of Covent Garden with the Chorus of the Roy.

From Giuseppe Verdi's Aida, that was Gloria al Egitto. We heard the Royal Opera of Covent Garden performing with the Chorus of the Roy, led by Riccardo Muti. 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

0: Coming up, Canada's use of AI in corrections is leading to claims of systemic racial bias. Plus, tongues are wagging in the music world as BTS gives the Grammys a hard pass. That's still ahead. 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
1: The U.S. has been campaigning to dismantle the International Criminal Court, and now Venezuela has announced its planned withdrawal. The court has spent years investigating alleged crimes against humanity under Venezuela's ousted president Nicolas Maduro, but no arrest warrants have been made public. Venezuelan victims and advocates say the slow pace has caused deep frustration, even as many still see the ICC as their best hope for justice. We'll have that story in a little bit here on Nebraska Public Media. 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

Still to come, for San Diego's Filipino community, gardens aren't just for growing food. They're an expression of culture. Stay with us at Stories Next here on The World.

0: 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I'm Marco Werman. Thanks for being with us.
1: 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By the PRX Ambassador Council, whose members include Serena Altschul, John and Kimberly Morch, Christopher Sakara, Jennifer Carroll, Belinda Kiley, Lawrence Hall, and Dan Tauber. The World's theme music is composed by Ned Porter. 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
3: It is just about 4 o'clock central, which means it is time for All Things Considered. I'm Grant Winterer. Thanks for hanging out with me this afternoon. Got a lot to get to in the coming hours, including the Federal Reserve has met to set U.S. interest rates, but this time investors are unsure what to expect with Kevin Warsh, the new Federal Reserve chairman at the helm. We're going to try to get to the bottom of today's decision in just a little bit after the news. And we'll get you up to date on the wildfires in Oregon. They're forcing ranchers to rush cattle to safety. More than 30 fires have torched more than 1 million acres, and most have little or no containment so far. You're listening to Nebraska Public Media. Here comes the news.

This is Nebraska Public Media. I'm Grant Winterer. Get you back tomorrow, all things considered, as soon as humanly possible. We are working out a few technical difficulties, but right now we are listening to The Beat from 93 Till Infinity by Souls of Mischief. It's the title track off of their eponymous 1993 record. And boy, does it go. We'll get you back to that and whatever else we can dig through the Music Bed archives right here on Nebraska Public Media. Stay with us.